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1: Amazing. What else, guys?
4: We've had many conversations about what goes on behind prison bars.
3: Yeah.
4: You know, we know so little.
3: Yeah.
4: And what we do know comes from Hollywood and TV
3: shows. Yeah, yeah.
4: So we're actually next week going to catch up with a woman who spent 5 years behind bars, who does a bit of media. She's actually the motivation behind that show, Wentworth.
3: Yeah, I'm into that.
4: She is an excellent chat, very honest.
3: Yeah.
4: Can't wait to ask her if they say goodnight to their cellmates.
3: I haven't seen any. Maybe I'll have to catch up on
4: it
3: over the weekend.
4: Oh, you must. Over the weekend.
3: Have you seen the whole thing?
4: I've seen the whole thing. It's a fantastic show.
3: It is. All right, we'll see you guys Monday.
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5: Let's get the party started. 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That's when I knew that your heart was scarring. 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
1: When I was in the third grade, I thought that I was gay, cause I could draw, my uncle was, and I kept my room straight. I told my mom, tears rushing down my face. She's like, Ben, you've loved girls since before pre-K. Tripping. Yeah, I guess she had a point, didn't she? 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A preconceived idea of what it all meant. 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The

the cause, till the day that my uncles can be united by law. And kids are walking around the hallway, plagued by pain in their heart. A world so hateful, some would rather die than be who they are. And a certificate on paper isn't gonna solve it all, but it's a damn good place to start. No law is gonna change us, we have to change us. 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

0: 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Of course you do. 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
0: 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Be in the chance to win that $1 million. 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
1: Letitia in Warwick, you're in the Millionaire's Lounge. Now imagine that you get the call to say you've won $1 Million. What are you going to do with it?
6: Oh, that would be holidays, of course. That always seems to be everyone's dream.
1: Oh, for sure.
6: None of us have passports and we're a family of six and haven't been on holidays in 15 years.
1: Oh,
6: so
1: my
6: that
1: goodness.
6: Would just be amazing to
1: Look,
6: do that.
1: Even doing your passport these days, it's over $400. I had to do mine recently.
6: It is. It's very expensive.
1: Yeah. So is it no holidays for 15 years just because it's not in the budget? Such a big family?
6: Definitely not in the budget with a big family.
1: Okay, where would you like to go?
6: Oh, my dream is the Maldives.
1: Oh, some time out for mum to relax on her own.
6: Oh yeah, that's dreams.
1: What about things like snorkeling? The water looks so crystal clear, doesn't it?
6: Oh, it does, doesn't it? I'd love to do snorkeling. I'm a little bit scared of the underwater.
1: You can just stay at the shallows. You can send the kids out to the deepest stuff if they're adventurous.
6: Definitely.
1: Keep everything crossed, okay. 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

0: Future with MJ. 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Hi, what's your name?
1: Rebecca.
0: Howdy, mate. Hope your Friday's going well. What can I play for you?
1: Black Eyed Peas would be good.
0: Oh, yeah? A bit of this one? Do it second song next hour, okay?
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0: Not a problem. 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Chance to win $1 million with Hit South Queensland's million-dollar voice.
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22: Hi, Rob McLeod with a fresh news update. With spring here, 17 new shade structures are being erected at Queensland state schools. Education Minister John Paul Langbrook says we need to be the sun's smartest state in the country.
23: We know that with the elements and the climate that we have here in Queensland, terms 1 and 4 can often be very challenging in terms of heat, especially in north and western Queensland.
22: There are 5 schools across southern Queensland getting the new sunshades. Southern Queenslanders are being urged to take advantage of free flu vaccinations before the government program ends on September 30. Everyone aged 6 months and over can get a free flu jab at participating community pharmacies across the state. In sport, Western Clydesdale's fullback Chris Woodbridge is among the favourites for this year's QRL Petro Sivanisiva medal after a standout rookie season. The 20-year-old scoring 161 points and laying on 21 tries, playing a direct role in almost 60% of the Clydesdale's points.
24: Hit National News.
25: Good morning, I'm Matthew Layton. There's some welcome news from the flood disaster in Nepal, with 2 more Australians found safe. But grave concerns remain for another 36 Aussies still missing, as the overall death toll passes 1,200 and thousands remain unaccounted for. The Nationals leader says social media isn't the main reason some young men are drawn to misogynistic content. Matt Canavan claims an anti-boy ideology in schools is leaving boys feeling disrespected. The teachers' union rejects that characterisation. Deputy Liberal leader Jane Hume has told Seven parents should be able to question what's taught.
26: Matt was talking about his own experiences as a parent and the program that his son had been through and the conversation that he'd had with his own son. This doesn't need to be an attack on teachers, and we should be able to have a position.
25: And a man could face up to 10 years jail over an alleged gel blaster supply operation after AFP raids in Brisbane and Toowoomba following a 2-year investigation.
27: Every load of laundry is a fresh start. 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
25: Kane Haas has signed off from Brisbane in style, scoring the opening try in his final game for the Broncos. They finished the season with a 34-20 win over the Bulldogs at Accor Stadium. Jai Arrow will celebrate game 100 for the Rabbitohs tonight as the Bunnies face the Roosters. And Nick Kyrgios has accepted a one-month tennis ban after testing positive to cocaine. The ITIA says his explanation of social use outside competition matched the test result, with Kyrgios agreeing to enter a treatment program.
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24: This is Heat Weather.
22: Fine and sunny today with a top of 28 degrees. Tomorrow, partly cloudy with a high of 29. Partly cloudy for Father's Day and sunny Monday. 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
2: If you don't wear a tie to a wedding, that's smart casual. 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
0: 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Also, Alpha Bucks twice a day, 7 and 8 a.m. Justin Rowan's 10K Alpha Bucks. Let's keep this R&B Friday vibe going with Jamelia right now. It's

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0: Post Malone's gotten Dana in Carney Spring into our Millionaire's Lounge. Now, if you get that call to say you've won $1 million, how are you going to spend it?
4: I'm going to buy my brother a coconut plantation in the Philippines.
0: Right, I can tell you I've never had that answer to the $1 million question before. How much is a coconut plantation in the Philippines going for?
4: $5,000, that will do.
0: Is that all? Well, what are you going to do with all the rest of the money that's left over after that?
4: Well, that's going to be the life in the fast lane.
0: Good luck with it all. Another $1 million voice coming up with Lewis up to 12 o'clock news today. 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

0: Love an R&B Friday. MJ hanging with you so far today here at Hit South Queensland. Lewis is in next.
1: Yeah, that's me taking over next with DJ Konski. But
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0: One only.
2: 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Next week is the final week, so any opportunity you get to play our $1 million voice, you got to do it. 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All this next.
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9: Good afternoon, Rod McLeod with a fresh news update. Queensland ambulance operators have been forced to manually process 000 calls after a new dispatch system upgrade failed. More than 100 patients were waiting for an ambulance when the system was being implemented, with reports of up to 200 people in the queue. A woman in her 60s is recovering in Toowoomba Hospital. She suffered minor injuries after her car hit a cow at Felton. The crash happened on Toowoomba Carrara Road at around a quarter past 10 last night. She was transported by QAS in a stable condition. Southern Queenslanders are being urged to take advantage of free flu vaccinations before the government program ends on September 30. Everyone aged 6 months and over can get a free flu jab at participating community pharmacies across the state. One Nation leader Pauline Hanson says her party will contest every seat at the next state election. The Queensland senator confident her party could win up to 40% of the vote in some regional Queensland seats, including Nanango and Warrego.
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20: Hello there, I'm Matthew Layton. The search in Nepal has found two more Australians alive and safe following the catastrophic floods. Another 36 Aussies remain missing, with more than 5,000 people unaccounted for overall, as Australian disaster specialists join the search. H5 bird flu is continuing its spread, with Sydney now confirming its first case in a greater crested tern found on the northern beaches. Tougher rules around online pornography could be coming as state and federal leaders meet in Sydney today to tackle sexual violence and consent. And there's a warning, Australia's housing crisis could be with us for years to come. NAB says solving the shortage may take the better part of a generation. Housing Minister Claire O'Neill admits the challenge is huge.
21: We've gone from nothing to the most ambitious Australian government in 70 years, and that is having an effect. We are starting to see some really important movement in housing, but this is a big problem that's been cooking for decades, and that's why it will take some time to unwind.
22: Did you know that diabetes is Australia's fastest growing chronic condition? Over 300 Australians are diagnosed with the condition every day. Search Diabetes Australia to find out more.
20: A special night ahead for Jai Arrow, who will make his 100th appearance for the Rabbitohs against the Roosters. At Allianz Stadium, Arrow will start in jersey 23 before Cody Walker replaces him. Arrow says Walker helped make last week's moment special too.
23: I literally thought to myself, thank God, he's here with me. He's a special mate of mine.
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19: This is Heat Weather.
9: Fine and sunny today, down to 13 degrees tonight. Tomorrow, partly cloudy with a high of 30. Partly cloudy for Sunday and Monday, sunny. 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
1: It is the very best day of the week. R&B Friday is a very good afternoon to you. My name is Lewis. This time last week, Bruno Mars was actually taken over because he announced that he's coming back on tour. It's all going down. So, let's make you a millionaire. Just imagine every single day waking up thinking, I'll actually go out and buy that coffee. I'll get that smoothie. I'll go out for lunch and dinner and do it again the next day because I'm a millionaire, right? That's the feeling in itself. All you got to do is go to hit.com.au. And I'm telling you right now, you got to be a part of our Million Dollar Voice. Last week is the final week. So any opportunity you get, you got
0: to
1: take it.
0: Yo, this is the music of love. I mean, you listen to Bob Marley's song and he said, not born a war, man. He talked about love. And I'm saying we just want to unite the world through this music.
1: 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And if you put two and two together, it's R&B Fridays. 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So the artists are probably going to be R&B. 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You got 30 minutes. Pop in who you think it is, and we'll get on DJ Konski with the world famous 30 minute midday mashup. 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

0: 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You've been there for, what, 2 minutes now? I know the one, trust me. 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
1: 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He talked about love. You know what I'm saying? We just want to unite the world through this music.
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3: 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We're getting wild for a star. 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Shaggy.
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22: Good morning, Rob McLeod with a fresh news update. A woman in her 60s has suffered minor injuries after her car hit a cow at Felton overnight. The crash happening on the Toowoomba-Carrara Road at around 10:15. She was taken to Toowoomba Hospital in a stable condition. Queensland ambulance service operators have had to manually process 000 calls after a failure during an overnight computer system upgrade. More than 100 patients were waiting for an ambulance when the changes began, with that queue reportedly reaching 200. QAS says calls were still being answered using a backup system. One Nation leader Pauline Hanson is confident that her party has what it takes to dominate regional Queensland. The senator says One Nation will contest every seat at the next state election and is certain they could secure up to 40% of the vote in some electorates, including Maranoa.
0: Hit National News.
5: Hello there, I'm Matthew Layton. The search in Nepal has delivered another positive update, with two more Aussies found safe and well. That cuts a number still unaccounted for to 36 as Australian disaster and identification teams head in. Five people are being taken to hospital after a forklift fire, with one suffering life-threatening burns in Brisbane's east. A man convicted of treating a woman as a slave has been jailed for at least 4 years after the abuse unfolded at a home in Melbourne's west. Sydney has recorded its first H5 bird flu case, with a greater crested tern found on the northern beaches testing positive for the virus. A plan to slash the tax on cigarettes is splitting doctors. The Australian Medical Association says the opposition's proposal risks driving up smoking rates, while others say the booming illegal tobacco trade also needs urgent attention. And today marks 20 years since wildlife warrior Steve Irwin was killed by a stingray, leaving a conservation legacy through Australia Zoo.
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5: Alex de Minaur is out of the US Open in a massive second-round boilover. The world number 7 was beaten in straight sets, leaving wildcard Dane Sweeney as Australia's last player standing in New York. And Melbourne will look to finish a rare finals-free season with a win tomorrow. The Storm faces the Sharks after missing the finals for the first time in 16 years. Coach Craig Bellamy wants a strong finish.
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24: This is Heat Weather.
22: Fine and sunny today, down to 13 degrees tonight. Tomorrow, partly cloudy with a high of 30. Partly cloudy for Sunday, and Monday, sunny. 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

0: I'm back Monday morning live, 6 a.m. and Rowan got invited to a wedding, but he's lost on the dress code.
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1: No. I agree with you. Black tie optional. 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
2: 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They don't deserve your presence.
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4: Hi, Rob McLeod with a fresh news update. Southern Queenslanders are being urged to take advantage of free flu vaccinations before the government program ends on September 30. Everyone aged 6 months and over can get a free flu jab at participating community pharmacies across the state. With spring here, 17 new shade structures are being erected at Queensland state schools. Education Minister John Paul Langbrook says we need to be the sun's smartest state in the country.
7: We know that with the elements and the climate that we have here in Queensland, terms 1 and 4 can often be very challenging in terms of heat, especially in north and western Queensland.
4: There are 5 schools across southern Queensland getting the new sunshades. In sport, Western Clydesdale's fullback Chris Woodbridge is among the favourites for this year's QRL Petro Sivanisiva medal after a standout rookie season. The 20-year-old scoring 161 points and laying on 21 tries, playing a direct role in almost 60% of the Clydesdales' points.
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3: Hi there, I'm Amy Goggins. Australia's housing crisis could take the better part of a generation to fix. NAB says the current decline in property prices won't solve the country's affordability issues. Instead, there needs to be a sustained increase in supply. Housing Minister Claire O'Neill says they're not turning a blind eye.
25: We accept and we see the pain this is causing to Australians, and that's why we're actually stepping up and doing something about it.
3: There's some welcome news from the Nepal flood disaster, with 2 more Australians found safe. Now that 36 Aussies are still unaccounted for, as the overall death toll passes 1,200. Briefly, Sydney's first positive H5 bird flu case has been confirmed on the northern beaches, a greater crested tern found a week ago. And today we mark 20 years since we lost Steve Irwin. Friend Wes Mannion telling Seven his memory lives on.
26: He was such a good mate. You know, when you talk about that quintessential mate, he would do anything for... A friend is a friend for life with Steve O.
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3: A massive boost for the Sharks at the pointy end of the season, with Braden Trindall expected to be fit week one of finals.
28: I don't declare that just yet. You still got to get through plenty of training next week and all that. But if all things going well and he gets through training, then yeah, we're looking at getting him back.
3: That's Coach Craig Fitzgibbon there tonight. A huge milestone for Jai Arrow when he runs out for game 100 for South Sydney up against the Roosters. In the other game tonight, it's the Titans taking on the Dolphins.
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2: This is Heat Weather.
4: Fine and sunny today, down to 13 degrees tonight. Tomorrow, partly cloudy with a high of 30, partly cloudy for Sunday, and Monday, sunny. 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
0: Welcome to the best day of the week, which you probably already know. 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My name is Lewis. 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Bruno Mars, that's him. 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A Million Dollar Voice. 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

0: 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So if you want to hear a bit of Destiny's Child and Usher, perfect. Keep it right here on in the next 10. First, though, you got to go to hit.com.au and tell me who this is.
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2: Yeah, I like your thinking. A little bit of fun on the side, but living. 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I mean, that's what we all got to do. It's our Million Dollar Voice. 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Karen, Tommy, they have your next one at 3. And don't forget, time is running out. So every opportunity you get to play, you got to play. 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
22: Good afternoon, Rod McLeod with a fresh news update. One Nation leader Pauline Hanson says her party will contest every seat at the next state election. The Queensland senator confident her party could win up to 40% of the vote in some regional Queensland seats, including Nanango and Warrego. Queensland ambulance operators have been forced to manually process 000 calls after a new dispatch system upgrade failed. More than 100 patients were waiting for an ambulance when the system was being implemented, with reports of up to 200 people in the queue. A woman in her 60s is recovering in Toowoomba Hospital. She suffered minor injuries after her car hit a cow at Felton. The crash happened on Toowoomba Carrara Road at around 10:15 last night. She was transported by QAS in a stable condition. Southern Queenslanders are being urged to take advantage of free flu vaccinations before the government program ends on September 30. Everyone aged 6 months and over can get a free flu jab at participating community pharmacies across the state.
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23: Hi there, I'm Amy Goggins. The Coalition is flagging a broad review of the school curriculum over concerns about political agendas in classrooms. Opposition leader Angus Taylor says consent education is hugely important, but teachers shouldn't be pushing politics, adding the Coalition will have more to say on curriculum changes.
24: It is not appropriate that there be mock climate protests in a school engineered by a teacher, and that's what we have seen.
23: Former Queensland Police Commissioner Steve Golcheski has died at the age of 67 after a battle with cancer. He stepped down from the top job in February after 46 years with the state's police service. Briefly, NAB is warning our housing crisis could take a generation to fix. It says there needs to be a sustained increase in supply. And Steve Irwin's kids have paid tribute, marking 20 years since his death. Robert saying his legacy is forever. Bindi posting he left a lasting impact that will ripple out for generations.
25: Research shows that regularly eating ultra-processed foods can increase your risk of developing type 2 diabetes by 53%. Search Diabetes Australia for more about the nation's fastest-growing chronic condition.
23: The Rabbitohs v Roosters clash at Allianz tonight is officially sold out. The full house sign up for Jai Arrow's 100th game for South Sydney. He's told us he's excited to take to the field one last time.
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21: This is Heat Weather.
22: Fine and sunny today, down to 13 degrees tonight. Tomorrow, partly cloudy with a high of 30, partly cloudy for Sunday, and Monday, sunny. 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

0: 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It's Carrie Bickmore and Tommy Little.
1: Much like the main stages at the big day out, there are two. I don't know how many there are at Glastonbury. Oh. Yeah. Mm. But there are two main bands when it comes to radio, and we are on the FM, but we're not alone. And sometimes we like to dabble on the dark side.
2: Good morning.
0: Triple.
3: $1 million.
4: Just going to ask about
2: digging on the dials with the man, the myth, the disappointment, Kieran Simpson.
1: It's the disappointment himself.
5: I thought you were going to say, much like at all the big festivals, there's a main stage and then there's a little like small room around the side that new acts perform at, and you were going to describe Kieran as that in the team.
1: Yeah.
5: I was really surprised with the way you took that.
1: I'm sorry that I didn't do what you thought I was going to do.
5: No, don't talk
0: back to the main stage.
1: I'm so sorry. Kizzy, what's been happening on the AM?
6: Oh, so much.
1: Yeah.
6: And I was listening, lucky enough to be driving around the other night at midnight, coming home from my partner's family's house, and I just was...
5: Midnight,
6: yeah.
5: We stayed there till midnight.
6: Went for dinner, and you know how you just kind of just get comfy in your parents' house and you just sit there for hours?
5: Your in-law's house?
6: Yeah, it's just
5: that's
6: comfy.
5: Awesome.
6: I used to live there when I first moved here, and it still feels like home to me.
5: I think that's beautiful.
1: That's very nice. I've never had that. And they're my actual parents. So I'm like, how long have I got to sit here? Well, hey, when does Rude tick over and I can just leave? We both listen to a lot of AM, and often the best call topics are the ones that at first you hear it and you go, this is going to be no good, and they're excellent. We ended up talking about it on this show. Where did you end up on a walk is one of the best call topics. Because you think, who cares? And then you have people that end up in the most ridiculous of places.
6: My favourites is when they call in and the host knows who they are.
1: Yeah.
6: Because they call in all the time. So it was Sunday night. This is Sunday night, and Kenny called in.
7: Kenny, good morning. Are you asleep, Kenny?
8: No, I'm not asleep.
6: So he's not asleep. He's awake. Don't worry. Kenny's there.
1: Okay. It was a real heavy breath for the first time, wasn't it? It was very Darth Vader-esque.
5: My mum, when she can't listen, does put AM on like at 2 to 5 a.m. That's what she loves to listen to. I can imagine the type of people listening.
1: You meant can't sleep, right?
5: What did I say?
1: When she can't listen, she puts AM on.
5: Which
1: sounds like the only time it's tolerable is when she's deaf.
5: No, when she can't sleep.
6: It's also good when it's just open line. So Kenny's called for the open line.
1: Of course,
6: with anything you want.
1: Yeah.
6: So Kenny's got a few gripes about something that's happening near him.
8: Can I talk about the airport?
7: Can you talk about the airport? You can talk about anything you want, my friend.
8: Yeah.
1: I think I know Kenny.
5: Do you?
1: I do. When I used to work at this very station, I used to do like giveaways and stuff, and a lot of times that would be going to, say, let's say a Bunnings, for example, because a new shop's opening and we're handing out prizes and stuff, and I reckon this is Kenny from back then.
6: You reckon? Okay, well, let's see, because what's exciting is Kenny wants to talk about the airports, as we just heard. Mm. And where he lives, there's going to be a new airport.
8: And they're going to build a new one.
7: Build a new one, which will be exciting, won't it?
8: Yeah.
1: I mean, it's beautiful.
5: It is.
1: I know.
5: It's just company for him in the middle of the night.
1: It's also... This is good stuff. Like I just.
5: Oh, you wouldn't turn off that.
1: No, but also
5: he should be paid. It's like that should be a double act. But people have
1: such nuanced views about things that sometimes when it's like, yo, there's an airport, that's sick, yeah? He's like, yeah.
6: Yeah. And yo, I'll tell you what.
1: Plane, like, that's actually how I feel. Because I'm like, you know, plane fly in and out of there? Planes are sick, aren't they? Yeah.
6: You know what's also good? When the new airport has something you've never seen before.
7: A two-story airport.
8: Yeah.
7: It's
6: going to be two stories.
5: How do you make a two-story airport?
6: Well, I guess
1: what do you mean? It's just a building. It's not two levels of runway.
5: Oh, well, that's what I thought.
6: Until I went, one's a rival.
5: I was like, how are they getting the planes on top of each other?
6: Well, of course, to know about the airport, you've got to have been to the airport, and you can imagine Kenny's probably been to the airport, but it's good to confirm that he knows what he's talking about.
7: That'll be fun. Have you been out to the airport, the Perth airport, Kenny?
8: Yeah.
6: Okay. And that was the end of the call, guys. A lot of stuff to talk about.
5: I love you, Kenny. I'm here for Kenny. More so, Kennys, the merrier.
1: The more Kennys, the merrier.
6: If you're listening, Kenny, call up. 131060.
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6: Toowoomba's average unleaded price today is around $2.04 a litre, while some servos are selling it as low as $1.96. 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

0: Around Australia, if you drive home the Savo, it's Carrie Bickmore and Tommy Little.
1: I didn't not respect Mariah Carey. I've never had a disrespect for her. I've never had any sort of thoughts.
2: Sure, you have respect for Mariah Carey.
1: Sorry. I'm not saying I guess that's what I'm saying. I never disrespected her, but I was never like, oh, my God, Mariah Carey, X, Y, Z. I've always
0: Even when you met her.
1: She was a diva. Oh, you mean when I met her and she faced away from me to have the photo
0: full Mariah experience.
1: No, I just mean I've never been like, oh, my God, she's my diva, or I've never related. I've just always gone, remarkable career, amazing voice. That's Mariah Carey.
2: Yep. So not even when she grunted at you? Didn't she grunt a greeting? Wasn't that?
1: Yeah, but what should I have felt then?
2: I think what Web Guy Eli felt, which was like, oh, my God, this is like Pete Mariah. She's not even speaking to us. This is the best.
1: Because he's a massive Mariah fan, right? I'm just a normal person that can appreciate her talent. But she has done something. In fact, she did it years ago, and I just didn't know this little tidbit about what she's done.
2: Tell me.
1: That has brought me so much joy. So did you know? So she obviously got engaged to James Packer in 2016, right? They dated for a few months, got engaged, and then they broke up 8 months later. And his net worth is $2.6 billion. And they were separating some of their assets and stuff, not long enough that they had to do a full divide, but bits and pieces because they brought their life together. And she decided to sue him. And I did not know this. Did you know she sued him? She sued him for $50 million for being an inconvenience.
2: How does this work? I don't think I understand.
1: She said she uprooted her life and her kids for the relationship and suffered disruption and expenses, and that then when it was done, she was like, well, this is bloody annoying. I've moved heaven and earth to be with you, and now we're not together anymore. You were a big fat inconvenience. And so she was like, I'm going to sue him for making my entire like family uproot. When you were never, like, obviously.
2: I didn't even know you could do that.
1: I didn't know you could do that either. That's what I'm saying.
2: I've got so many pains in the arms.
1: That's what I thought.
2: Let's sue them.
1: How many people?
2: Actually, they're all broke.
1: So she wanted 50 million. She settled somewhere in the order of 5 to 10 million. And then she said, I also want to keep the 10 million engagement ring, which is a real David stuff too, and I really like it. Anyway, I've got a newfound respect.
2: Yes.
1: Like the idea that she just was lodging court. He was a giant pain in my backside, and I want money for the inconvenience.
2: Can you just sue anyone?
0: If you're Mariah, probably.
1: I think you can sue anyone.
2: Did she sue him, or was this just part of their separation?
1: No, she sued him. It says, no. Rather than a definitive court win, the former couple then reached a private financial out-of-court settlement in 2017.
2: So it says she sued him. Inconvenience is a ground for
1: suing.
2: It's an
1: inconvenience fee.
2: I mean, this is.
1: Isn't it?
2: Yeah.
1: See what I mean?
2: Who are we going after?
1: Oh, so many people. The list, there's personal and there's also like business people.
0: When you go to the doctor and they're late, but you've booked an appointment for a certain time and then they're running like half an hour or something like
1: that. Inconvenience.
0: Yeah.
1: Sue them.
0: Sue them.
2: Yes. Yeah.
0: Yeah. You're not sold, are you?
2: It feels like they're trying to help people, and I get it. Their practice is understaffed, and someone else probably.
1: But then don't keep taking the bookings if you can't fit the people in.
2: You two can go to court on that one. We'll leave it out.
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2: This is a Hit news briefing.
3: Hi there, I'm Amy Goggins. The Housing Minister has refused to put a timeline on when Australia's housing crisis will be resolved. It comes after NAB warned the problem could take a generation to fix. Claire O'Neill says the government is taking steps to tackle the issue, but admits there's a long way to go.
4: I will never think we are doing enough about housing until we return to a country where it is a perfectly reasonable aspiration for a low-income young couple to own their own home, just as it was in the year that I was born.
3: Opposition leader Angus Taylor says the coalition will look across the school curriculum for signs of political agendas. The comments follow Nationals leader Matt Canavan's criticism of the Respectful Relationships program, while the Health Minister says teaching boys respect is not woke. Two Australians have made contact and confirmed they're safe after the devastating floods in Nepal. Search teams are still looking for another 36 Aussies. And Nick Kyrgios has served a one-month drugs ban after testing positive to cocaine. Officials accepting his use happened outside competition.
5: Clean clothes, a warm shower, a conversation. 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
3: Penrith coach Ivan Cleary says skipper Isaiah Yeo is a chance at returning from a pec injury for their clash against the Tigers on Sunday.
6: Got to get through the next couple of days. It's been a pretty good process so far in terms of trying to get him back and preparing to be able to play. And at this point, everything's been going okay, so we just got to get through the next couple of days.
3: And the Full House sign is up for Jai Arrow's 100th game for South Sydney. The Rabbitohs v Roosters clash at Allianz officially sold out.
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2: This is Heat Weather.
8: Fine and sunny today, down to 13 degrees tonight. Tomorrow, partly cloudy with a high of 30. Partly cloudy for Sunday and Monday, sunny. 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

0: Around Australia, if you drive home, it's Carrie Bickmore and Tommy Little, and we're still hanging out with Eric Good, the filmmaker behind Tiger King and Chimp Crazy.
1: Obviously, the films you've made feature real people, and then they're thrust onto the world kind of stage, and we end up knowing the name Joe Exotic all around the world where we didn't before. We spoke to him on this show from prison, and he didn't seem in a great way. No, I'm not saying that has anything to do with you, but I am interested, after you finish a project, are you able to let go of it, or do the people from your projects stay with you in some sense or another?
2: Of course they stay with me. I wouldn't be, you know, I have empathy for the people that I film. And in the case of Joe Exotic, I would love to try to get Joe out of prison. He's been in prison for 9 years. I don't think he should rot in prison for the rest of his life, personally. I think Tanya Haddix from Chimp Crazy, you know, she got busted a second time after we finished filming with another chimpanzee that she was harboring in her basement. And now she's doing 4 years in prison. You know, these people are their own worst enemies. Some people like to accuse me of somehow entrapping them or somehow enticing them to keep these animals, which is absolutely not true. I tried to help Tanya, you know, the woman in Chimp Crazy, after the show ended. I tried to give her really good advice. I really cared about her, but she wouldn't listen. And she went and got another chimpanzee and she got busted. And now she's doing prison time. So, yes, I care about the people that I interview, and I really try to be fair. There were a lot of people that thought I wasn't fair, and they learned later that, okay, you know, the woman in Chimp Crazy really did do those things, and she went and did it again and again, and she would have kept doing it.
3: Eric, before we let you go, I was doing a bit of research on you and read that you used to own a nightclub in New York in the 80s. Tell me something fun that happened at that nightclub that stays with you all these decades later.
2: Oh, wow. I met Olivia Newton-John. I think she's from Australia.
3: Yes.
2: I met many people from Australia, and I met other famous people from around the world. I did a nightclub in the early 80s when I was young because I wanted to do something creative. And for me, that was a place where I could express my creative fantasies and ideas. It was less about running a nightclub. And I had many artists at the time, Andy Warhol and Jean-Michel Basquiat, and, you know, many famous artists came and collaborated in the nightclub, and many notable people from all over the world. And that was sort of the beginning of my career in New York City, which would, for most people, think like a very unorthodox career path to later end up making documentaries. But weirdly, it connects, and I won't go into that, but it connects in a way that you'd be surprised.
1: I have what many would consider quite cliche tastes in art, and Basquiat is my favorite artist. Can you just tell me, was he a dream of a human?
2: He was a complex, difficult person at times. He lived with my sister for 3 years. She's doing a book on Jean-Michel Basquiat right now. I was with Jean-Michel the night he died from a heroin overdose. He was complicated, and the addiction, you know, got worse and worse as time went on. But when you think, you know, he died at what, I don't know how old he was, 27? Yeah. He died in 1988, I believe. You know, in such a short life, he had such an impact. But, you know, to be honest, you know, he was my favorite artist of all those young new artists. And I used to do my birthday with Jean-Michel because his birthday was in late December, as it was mine. So we used to do that together. But he was a difficult guy, but I, you know, he was a friend. And I agree with you. I think he was one of the really brilliant artists that didn't go to art school, that had no formal training. And look at where he is today. People, you know, pay tens of millions of dollars for a Jean-Michel painting.
1: Yeah.
3: I can't believe you're with him the night he passed away. That's a lot. That stays with you for life, I imagine, something like that. That's horrible. I'm sorry to hear that.
2: Yeah.
1: I've heard a lot of stories over the years from various celebrities saying that it would always annoy them when Andy Warhol would turn up because he'd always have their camera and they none of them would want to be on the camera.
2: I don't believe that, but go ahead.
1: I was going to say, do you have any memories from your nightclub of Warhol turning up with a camera and other celebrities then buggering off and leaving?
2: Absolutely not. No. When Andy Warhol showed up in New York, it validated the night. All the celebrities wanted to be around Andy Warhol. He was never obnoxious with his camera. He wasn't like a obnoxious paparazzi. He was very subtle. His camera was very small. He'd pull it out very selectively. He was not in your face with his camera with a flash. He was very discreet. So whoever told you that, I don't think that's really true. Andy Warhol was beloved in New York City.
1: Eric, you've had a fascinating life and continue to make fascinating work. Monsters of God is available now on HBO Max. Thank you so much for taking the time. We really appreciate the chat.
2: Thanks, guys.
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7: Slow run at Toowoomba CBD for our Friday afternoon. Rutherland Street between Bridge and James Streets. At Carney Springs, slow Rutherland Street between Alderley and Spring Street. Dole be a bit slow. Warrego, Condamine, Nicholson, Cunningham Street intersections. At Nobby, heavy both directions through the roadworks on New England Highway near Nobby Connection Road. Speeds are down at 240 through there. 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
3: 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Sunno did nothing else. 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
2: good.
1: Did a pretty good.
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1: I can tell the exact point you got tired of writing it.
3: Yeah.
1: When you went, we've also got Tim and Sarah and Sarah.
3: That's it. 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
6: Slow run at Toowoomba CBD for our Friday afternoon. Rutherland Street between Bridge and James Streets. At Carney Springs, slow Rutherland Street between Alderley and Spring Street. Dalby, a bit slow. Warrego, Condamine, Nicholson, Cunningham Street intersections. At Nobby, heavy both directions through the roadworks on New England Highway near Nobby Connection Road. Speeds are down at 240 through there. 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
1: It is the land of Tosh.
2: Free?
1: It is the land of football. And it is, did they invent the flushable toilet? Let's find out. London calling.
2: A flushable toilet? Was that invented in London?
1: So I think
0: A water closet.
1: I think a water closet. Thank you, WC.
0: Why?
1: I thought for all these years it was invented by someone called Thomas Crapper. And then I looked it up recently because someone said that can't be true. And I don't think it's true. Kizzy.
3: I just found out. Sir John Harrington, who is British, inventing it. But this has blown my mind. Did you know, that Ajax cleaning thing is called Ajax because that was the name of the device that became the flushable toilet?
2: What
3: it was called Ajax.
2: About?
0: What device?
1: What is it?
2: What device?
3: The flushable toilet.
1: Should we have a bit of Ajax?
2: Ajax. But not the Ajax that you wash.
3: No, well, that's what it is now.
0: Yeah, but what's the bit that it's named off?
1: Yeah, who invented the
2: Mr.
1: toilet?
2: Ajax.
3: Sir John Harrington.
1: So where did Thomas Crapper come in?
3: Don't know.
2: I think that's a joke, isn't it?
1: I don't think so. I think he was an
3: English plumber.
1: Yeah, he probably
3: falsely credited with inventing
1: the
3: toilet.
1: I've been told a lie.
0: Yeah, you have. You've been stitched up.
3: Keep your accents going, because today's London Calling is a Beckham special.
2: Oh,
0: that's exciting. We love him.
3: Some would say the royal family.
1: Some
3: would say that.
0: At the Buckingham Palace, that's what they called it.
1: That is very good. Very funny.
3: I don't know if did you watch the David Beckham documentary? I know Victoria had one, but it was
2: I watched the David Beckham. Mm.
3: And so we were in the garden with David a lot during that.
1: Yes. Bend It Like David?
3: He wishes.
1: Damn it.
3: There's a Bend It Like Beckham 2 coming, though. Do you know that?
1: I think it's after my biggest, fattest, Greekest wedding.
3: 47.
1: Yeah.
3: We've been back in the garden this week with the Beckhams on Instagram, and it's very good stuff.
4: So, there's a new vegetable. What is that?
1: Why is
4: David?
1: That?
5: It is a pumpkin.
4: I've never seen one that shape.
5: This, have you not?
4: I don't even know what to say. There are so many things to say, but wow, look at that.
0: Is that lady talking posh?
2: Yes, it's posh. And I saw this. This does not look like a pumpkin.
1: No.
2: It looks like male genitalia. It's the weirdest looking pumpkin.
1: If that is how your genitalia looks, man, you should get it checked out. Because it is a hard L shape.
2: But it made me want to have a garden.
1: That's not what I thought you were going to say after.
2: No, I watched the whole little thing. He then goes to show his spring onions, which are actually leeks. He got it confused. It all looks like, and the tomatoes, I was like, I think I need to grow a veggie patch.
3: I don't think you can grow any of these things in the UK either, by the way.
2: But how's he growing them?
3: I think he's got a temperature-controlled little place.
1: All you need to do, it's so easy, because I've seen how passionate he is about his gardening. All you need to do is to be a billionaire and never have to work.
2: And then get a gardener?
1: Do you think he's tending to the garden?
2: Unless
1: the documentary stuff I've seen is a lie, I think he spends all day in the garden.
2: He does.
1: I think he does.
2: Be honest.
1: I've been there for a couple of minutes.
3: but then he cooks.
1: He's got an amazing kitchen and he loves cooking.
2: Oh, is it? I love him even more now.
3: Mm. The other piece of Beckham news I had was a big congratulations to Victoria Beckham, because after how many years do you think has her business turned a profit for the first time?
2: Has it not been making money?
3: No.
1: What's her business again?
3: Victoria Beckham Fashion.
2: She's actually got a cool fashion line, like jeans and like outfits.
1: So it's finally turned a profit. So these are sometimes hard things because the company might not turn a profit, but she'll be taking a director's wage where she gets, I take my 10 million a year, you won't believe it. The company's run at a bit of a loss.
3: Well, she founded the company in 2008, and this year it's made its first ever profit of £7.3 million, which is about $15 million. They said, we've worked hard for a very long time for this moment of profitability.
2: 20 years is a long time.
1: Sorry.
0: Come at me one more time.
1: One profitability. Have another go.
0: Where were we next?
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8: 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James Street between Hume and Anzac Avenue. North Toowoomba, Rutherland Street between Bridge and North Streets. Blue Mountain Heights, slow New England Highway, Murphy's Creek Road. Warwick, Albion Street between Albert and Wood Streets. 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That's the latest traffic on the Darling Downs. 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
2: Hi there, I'm Amy Goggins. Remarkable scenes in Nepal. Two workers have been pulled alive from a hydro-powered tunnel 9 days after devastating flooding. 36 Australians remain unaccounted for. Anthony Albanese says the government will keep doing everything they can do to find them. At least 1,200 people have died and more than 5,000 remain missing. The Housing Minister admits Australia's housing problem has been cooking for decades and will take some time to unwind. It comes after NAB warned the crisis could take a generation to fix. Briefly, Sydney's first positive H5 bird flu case has been confirmed on the northern beaches, a greater crested tern found a week ago. And tributes today for Steve Irwin, 20 years since his shock death. Good mate Wes Mannion telling Seven he was the best of the best.
21: 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It was he's just like the best mate you could ever meet.
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2: 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He's told Seven when he runs out for his 100th game with the Bunnies tonight, it'll be a huge celebration.
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2: 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In the earlier clash, it's the Titans beat Dolphins.
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25: This is Heat Weather.
26: Fine and sunny today, down to 13 degrees tonight. Tomorrow, partly cloudy with a high of 30, partly cloudy for Sunday, and Monday, sunny. 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

0: If you are unfamiliar with this game, we get one of our friends to drive past the studio blaring a song from their car and we have to guess what it is. Today, it's my mate Fats in the F-150. So
1: I don't know what any of those words mean.
0: I asked him if he could take a day off and he said he hasn't been in port in 2 years. It'd be weirder if he had a day on.
1: What's a F-150?
0: It's a big truck.
1: Oh.
0: Oh, anyway, he's coming now. You can see it. Oh. Oh, Dr. Bumba,
1: Coco Jumbo.
0: Is it that?
2: Oh, no.
0: Oh, Fats, come back. Fats!
1: Don't turn around. Don't you want to see? It's Ace of Base. Don't turn around.
0: I've never heard that
1: crying,
0: Ace of
1: just
0: Base
1: walk away.
0: Song.
1: Haven't you?
0: No, it's not in the two biggies.
1: They do all sound a bit the same.
0: Yeah, but I saw the sign. Don't they
1: and
0: reckon?
1: Don't turn around. It all sounds the same.
0: Don't they reckon it's the sign
1: all
0: of
1: that
0: a,
1: she wants a is
0: master?
1: Another baby? Is that what they say? They if all your music sounds the same.
0: No, they reckon a sign of a master in their art form is something is instantly identifiable as being theirs. Oh, Bats is coming!
1: Oh.
0: Oh, so I was singing in my head, I was singing the presidency of the United States. Kitty.
1: Oh, and a wall.
3: How did you get that?
0: I don't know. I think I win. Do I win?
3: You and Fats are in sync.
1: Yeah, you and Fats are in sync. Do you remember the presidents? Lump sat alone on a foggy marsh, totally emotionless except for her heart. Mud flowed up with her lost pajamas. She totally
0: Fats is coming.
1: Fats in piranhas.
0: Oh, Fats, can you drive a little slower? Oh, darling, let it go.
1: We found
0: We found love.
1: Yeah.
0: Fats has got an eclectic mix. Fats, last one. Oh my gosh, what is that song? Oh, Fats, go a bit slower.
1: Yeah, oh, such a good song.
0: Damn it. Is it?
1: Yeah.
0: What is it? Who is it?
3: I'll give you a clue. It doesn't help you at all. One of the artists is Raymer.
0: Oh, Raymer.
3: Ray Martin.
0: No. What do you think it is, Carrie? Rain on Me.
1: Is it a female singer?
3: The guy, trying to give you a clue. He's does the TV show, the reality show with Lil Dicky, the rapper.
0: Yes.
3: Benny Blanco. His partner.
1: Selena
0: Gomez. And Raymar.
3: Yeah.
1: Oh, no.
3: You're too excited. You need to calm down.
0: Calm down.
3: Damn it. That's the wrong button.
1: Calm down. I never knew that's what they were saying.
0: Thanks, bud. Hey, how
4: you doing? Carrie and Tommy will be right back after this.
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4: here's what happened earlier.
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1: I was going to use a word that I probably can't say out loud, starting with an H. Yourself around.
0: Yes, I have.
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9: Busy Toowoomba CBD, James Street between Hume and Anzac Avenue, Tor Street, Newtown, Taylor Street and Hursley Road intersections. At Oakey, slow on the Warrego in the roadworks between Oakey and Bowenville. At Warwick, slow through the CBD, Palmer and Fitzroy, Albion Streets. And a good run at Toowoomba to Gatton on the Warrego this afternoon. 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

0: a pizza delivery guy who rocks up, and what a lady has tried to do, she's tried to order a pizza to her house, but she accidentally set her address as her ex's house. And so the pizza delivery guy had already been to her ex's house, and the ex had said, oh, no, this is for my ex-girlfriend, gave him the proper address, and so then he went and rocked up. But he'd seen a bit of drama unfold, which he decided to tell the ex-girlfriend about, and see if you can pick up on the joy as he's listing all that's just happened and the drama that's ensued.
1: Did you say my name?
2: I did. I had to, because he's like, you're at the wrong house. And he goes, dude, I didn't order pizza. And she goes, well, is there a name with the order? And I go, yeah, of course, there's always a name. So, Deanna. And she's like, that's his ex-girlfriend. Oh, my God, is that because she saw you today?
1: What?
2: Yeah, that's what she said. The drama continues.
3: What? I don't understand what's happened.
0: So she's ordered the pizza.
4: Yeah.
0: And it's gone to ex-boyfriend's house. Because the current girlfriend was also at the house and answered the door.
4: Yeah.
0: And then she has, so the boyfriend has done, the ex-boyfriend, he's done nothing.
4: Right.
0: He's done nothing, and this has just happened in his universe. His ex-partner has got pizzas to live to his house, but his current girlfriend's opened the house and then started accusing
4: him of
0: somehow
4: seeing her that day. Mm.
0: Yeah, even though he didn't order the pizzas. Or see her. He's just living with his current girlfriend.
4: Okay.
5: Minding his own business.
0: Minding his own business, and now he's in a fight because his ex-girlfriend happened to get the pizzas delivered to the wrong address.
4: Oh, poor man.
0: I think there was a comedian who told
5: it is.
0: Yeah, but it kind of
4: is. You don't actually know what happened, though.
5: Do you reckon he did see her?
4: No, like he could have been a dirty dog and she's happy to have moved on from him. And then everyone's like, oh, poor guy was minding his own business.
0: Hang on, he's with her. It's the current girlfriend.
4: The ex-girlfriend. Maybe
0: it's the current girlfriend that's cracking it at him.
4: I know, but maybe we don't feel sorry for him because maybe he was a dirty cheater on the other one.
0: That's our baseline.
4: Your baseline is for him. Our baseline,
0: he's done
5: in this
0: nothing.
5: Situation, guilty until proven innocent is what we're going with.
0: He's done literally nothing.
4: But
0: except
4: has he?
0: reroute a pizza to its correct owner. If he was a dirty dog, he would have just taken her pizza.
4: No, that's but true. He might have been a dirty dog non-pizza related.
5: What makes you think that?
0: But also, she's not even cracking at him. It's his current girlfriend that's cracking at him.
4: No, I know. But yeah. I'm just saying, can't
0: have
4: make
0: you
4: assumptions.
0: Ever cracked it at a partner for
5: you
0: them doing nothing? You can't
5: so
0: make assumptions.
5: Funny.
0: I assume he's a dirty dog. I want to know when your partner has cracked it at you for something you've actually haven't done. We've had a story on this show before of a partner cracking it because in her dream.
4: Oh, that's right.
0: She had a dream that her partner cheated on her. And worked up and cracked it at him. And he was like, that was a dream. I haven't done any of this. And she said, I don't care. 131060, has your partner cracked it at you and you've actually done nothing? Give us a call.
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11: Hi there, I'm Amy Goggins. An incredible rescue in Nepal 9 days after devastating flooding. Two workers have been pulled alive from a hydropower tunnel. Earlier, authorities confirmed two Australians have been found safe. Another 36 is still unaccounted for. Former Queensland Police Commissioner Steve Golcheski has died at the age of 67 after a battle with cancer. He stepped down from the top job in February after 46 years with the state's police service. A warning, Australia's housing crisis could be with us for years to come, with NAB saying solving the shortage may take the better part of a generation. Here's Housing Minister Claire O'Neill.
12: We've gone from nothing to the most ambitious Australian government in 70 years, and that is having an effect. We are starting to see some really important movement in housing, but this is a big problem that's been cooking for decades, and that's why it will take some time to unwind.
11: And Nick Kyrgios has accepted a one-month tennis ban after testing positive to cocaine, with the Aussie star entering an approved treatment program.
13: Did you know that diabetes is Australia's fastest growing chronic condition? Over 300 Australians are diagnosed with the condition every day. Search Diabetes Australia to find out more.
11: Around 40,000 tonight as the Rabbitohs take on the Roosters at Allianz Stadium. The Clash officially sold out. The Full House signed up for Jai Arrow's 100th game for South Sydney, telling us he's excited for the opportunity.
14: 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Tuning to Amalia later on for my 100th.
11: Kick-off moments away between the Titans and Dolphins.
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1: This is Heat Weather.
16: Fine and sunny today. Down to 13 degrees tonight. Tomorrow, partly cloudy with a high of 30. Partly cloudy for Sunday and Monday, sunny. 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

0: Happy Hour with Fifi Fev and Nick. Hope you're having a great day. The weekend's here. Massive weekend as well, Cody.
1: Not only is it AFL finals time, but this Sunday, Father's Day. And I know it's Father's Day, not only because, as I said, my kids and Fev, you're the same. Our kids are hiding stuff from us. Don't look at my school bag.
2: Yeah.
1: But I know it's the lead up to Father's Day because during most song breaks this week, I've looked over to see one Brendan Vivola on his phone doing swishes.
2: Oh, yeah, I've got so many to do too.
1: Now, you can book Fev for a swish. Get on there, get on swish, get a message from Fev, a personalised message. They're bloody great. They're good fun.
0: Are you expensive, Fev?
2: No.
0: Beautiful.
1: I think he's actually underpriced for the job that you get. It's incredible work, Fev, over there on swish. But we have played some pranks on Fev in the past, and we've got him to record some swish messages that at the time he didn't realise had a lot of jokes in them.
3: Happy Father's Day to all the dads in the office. Let's go. We've got Angus Khan, Ben Mazzolini, Teddy up in Bundaberg. Oh, have a nice Bundy and Jack. And Jack, who's been a ripper addition to the team. Well done, Jackie boy. It's hard to come into a team when you've been a new addition. And also a shout out to the office manager, Aaron, who is cooking the team barbecue today. Well done, Ezra. And this is obviously from Chuck Manson, the boss. What a legend. What a boss. I can't believe you got Aaron on the barbecue, though, brother. I don't know if you're Carlton supporters, but go Blues. Hopefully you listen to the Fox in Melbourne. I know you wouldn't listen to that Bundy up there in Bundaberg, Teddy. But you can listen on the Listener app. So hopefully you can listen to me in the morning with Fifi and Nick. Have a great Father's Day to the mechanics. Well done, Chucky boy. Hope the snags taste good, Ez.
1: So obviously in there, our amazing producers have put together a swish message for Fev to read out. You didn't realise there's Charles Manson in there, Jack the Ripper,
2: Aaron
1: Patterson.
2: You got me.
1: No
4: Ted
1: idea.
4: Bundy. Yeah.
1: Ted Bundy, they got me. Of course. And you're pumping them out this week, and you hear some great, a lot of Carlton fans, of course.
2: So many Carlton supporters.
1: And then there was one the other day, pricked my ears up, and I thought, hold on a sec, this sounds too good to be true.
2: And then
1: here you were reading
2: it. Yeah, I'm going to hijack you here a little bit, mate. And I have fallen for every single one.
1: Yeah.
2: And then I read
1: Sam Hussein.
2: I read this one out the other day, and then what did I say at the end of the message?
1: And I reckon they've tried to get me out.
2: Thanks for the cash, Leon. You didn't get me in this one, did it anyway.
1: This was my favourite. This week, this one was for all the dads in the doctor's office.
3: G'day to all the dads out there, Dr. Leekter. Happy Dad's Day to the dads in the doctor's office. We've got Michael. We've got Jace, Freddie. It's time to cut your nails. We've got Kasia, Pat, Velda, Veldemort. We shouldn't name him. Ha, ha, ha. Oh, obviously, you got a little crappy name. We've got Bill. Keep bringing the buffalo wings,
1: buffalo
3: brother.
1: Bill.
3: I've got a buffalo wings with a hot sauce with the NFL coming. Nurse Ratchet for keeping us all in line. Happy Father's Day. All the best.
1: Oh, the villains so this time around. Leon, you've crammed them in there. Dr. Lecter, obviously. Hannibal, Silence of the Lambs. Mike Myers, Halloween. Jason Voorhees, Friday the 13th. Freddy Krueger, Kaiser Soze. Patrick Bateman from Psycho, Voldemort, Buffalo Bill, and Nurse
2: Ratchet. I would have had no idea, Leon. If I had done that in my car, I would have been sucked in. But when I started reading it, the excitement on one Nick Cody's face I started reading it, and I'm like, hang on a second. And he was like looking out there. He's like, no. And he gave it away.
1: Terrible poker face from me.
2: He literally gave it away. If I'd have done that just in my own house or
1: Freddie,
2: in a car or anywhere.
1: Freddie, it's time to trim your fingernails.
2: I wouldn't have got it. I'm dumb, man. I wouldn't literally. I don't comprehend what I'm reading. I read it off the screen and then I just press send. So, done to you, Leon.
4: Well, happy Father's Day to everyone.
2: And happy Father's Day to everyone. Nick, cost ya.
1: Get Fev for a swish.
2: Yeah,
1: get
2: on the swish.
5: Fifi, Fev and Nick's happy hour.
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0: back to the house, and then he deconstructed them all, and then he made like the most perfect Singer vintage sewing machine. He's like, "Do you know how much this is worth? This is like one of a kind now that I've made it. They don't make these anymore." This is like,
1: oh wow. So he said, what's he do with the plants? Does he sell them?
2: He's selling them, obviously.
0: Yeah, he's saying that like particular ones, if they've only got, say, a split color down like the spine of the leaf, that you can sell them for, like, $2,000 to $3,000 if they grow at a certain varieties. Yeah.
1: How much money has he made?
0: Not a thing at the moment. He's just got a huge collection of plants. I think he's just waiting for them, all of them, to kind of grow to a certain height. But yeah, he's really into it. And he's really good at it.
2: I've got friends with a lot of plants, starting with them, that they're looking to sell.
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5: What a Friday we're having here. How good's that happy hour? 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Getting through to the weekend. Hello, Fifi, Fev and Nick. Producer Leon's in the studio at the moment. Mate, you got a highlight of the week so far?
6: I do. 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

0: Happy hour with Fifi Feminick Friday evening. How good is it? The weekend is here. What a week we've had. I tell you what, if you are just tuning into us right now for the first time this week, you have nailed the timing because right now we go through with our wonderful newsreader, Alexandra Bryant, for your Friday evening and sum up the highs, the lows and everything in between that happened on the week that was.
1: Good evening. I'm Alexandra Bryant and this is the Fifi Feminick Bulletin. The fallout continues from the Legends game after an injury between colleagues became the talking point.
0: Kate, this is what happened.
2: Into the pocket, this bowler.
3: Gee, who was that tried to bowl?
4: Oh, he's hurt him. He's hurt him.
3: Oh, Nick Cody, the guy who works on air with a factory fan. I think he's done his ACL, Fev.
5: What are the odds? Like, this is just Shakespearean in its proportions. The great man felled by the court jester. Like, it's amazing, isn't it?
1: Still on all things footy, we are heading into the finals, and with that comes the controversial celebratory Mad Mondays.
6: It's the best day.
5: Anyone hurt on your Mad Mondays?
6: Fitzgray got hurt.
7: You jumped in a bin once, by
6: I jumped in it, so I was on the Brisbane Mad Monday and we did it out in the middle of nowhere. Jonathan Brown said to me, hey, Fev, let's go jump in the bin. I dived into the bin and it was gross. All I could smell was spew because it was a spew bin.
5: What? Oh, no.
6: So I got out and I was like, hey! Yeah, I smelled like spew for the rest of the day.
7: And it's still his favourite day of the year.
1: The new AFL draw has been pushed back, so next year's grand finals move from September to October, and that will mean big changes, particularly for one person.
6: Mike Brady, the voice of football.
8: I won't be singing One Day in October again because I got hate mail.
6: Really?
8: And the line I used, because not much rhymes with October. It's quite hard word. So I sang One Day in October, now Favola's sober.
6: Well, you should have run with it. That's awesome.
7: That's why I got booed. It's a lie.
1: With cost of living increasing rent everywhere, Australians are exploring other options for living arrangements.
6: JB, we got a double head shower?
9: No, it's we've got a single faucet. I've got a problem with my shower curtains at the moment. We're getting a little bit of sort of mould.
6: God.
9: Just never talk shower about showers again.
6: What are you living in, a Greater Western? Where are you living?
7: Yeah, even the JB curtains. Motel.
6: What the hell? Do you have Nice biscuits on the table next to the kettle?
7: Yeah. Is your TV on top of your microwave and fridge?
1: And finally, the latest series of The Block is well underway and things got heated this week between Victorian contestants Rick and Taylor.
6: What are you going to fire him up with?
10: Red wine spilt on the floor in the blockhouse. Yeah. While I stayed there the other day. So now it's...
7: Oh, no.
10: Yeah.
6: All right, well, let's give him a call. You ready to go?
10: Yep. They reckon we're going to have to pull up a whole entire section of that V and potentially that's on...
11: Now, Taylor, this is why they don't want us going down there because of shit like this.
10: Hell.
6: Hey, Rick, it's Fifi Feminick here.
10: Just a joke.
1: That is it from the newsroom. For more Fifi Feminick, grab the podcast on the Listener app. And as producer JB always says.
7: We got the end of the bulletin this week.
12: That's it for the Fifi Feminick Happy Hour.
1: Turn one voice
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0: Happy Friday night. You are on with Lucy and Nikki.
1: Lucy and Nikki asking the question, am I the a-hole?
2: All right, guys, it's that time of the night where I get to read you out a little scenario and you need to tell me if this person is or is not the a-hole.
3: Tell me.
2: I knitted my brother's girlfriend a blanket for her birthday after she admired one that I'd made for myself. I'm not a great knitter, so it took me ages, and I spent over $100 on expensive wool, including merino, in colours that I thought she'd like. She seemed really happy when I gave it to her. Over the weekend, I found the blanket in a charity shop.
3: Oh, no!
2: I texted her and she admitted that she did donate it because she found it a bit itchy and thought someone else might appreciate it more.
3: Oh, that's
2: I know it was her gift and technically she can do whatever she wants with it, but I'm really upset. It wasn't just a blanket. It represented hours of work, thought and money. I honestly imagine them keeping it for years, maybe even using it for their future children.
3: No, not the poor
2: itchy kids.
3: My brother
2: says that I'm overreacting and I'm taking it personally. Am I the a-hole for feeling hurt? You're taking it way too personally.
3: No, that's not fair. Like, I can understand why that would hurt your feelings.
2: Yeah, but you can't be like butt hurt at her.
3: Well, why not?
2: Well, because, like maybe she didn't need the blanket. I don't know. As someone that's got blankets coming out the wazoo, and actually one that my mum's friend knitted, that I'm about to re-gift to someone, I'm feeling a little attacked.
3: If I made a really special gift for Rafa and you thought it was so ugly and I found it at Vinny's, I'm sorry, but I would be like, that's... I feel hurt.
2: I feel like we've heard this story before. I feel like this was a couple of influencer friends' demise.
3: No,
2: selling
3: well,
2: each
3: do
2: other's
3: you know,
2: old clothes at the markets or something.
3: Yeah, do you know what I always see online is whenever people go to op shops and, like, obviously, like, a well-known influencer has just gone and donated all the clothes that they were gifted.
2: Yeah, literally.
3: And that the influencer usually cops and is like, listen, I think if someone spends hours and hours and hours making something for you, keep it out of sentimental value for at least a few years and then give it to a Vinny's where they can't find it.
2: Yeah.
3: Specifically.
2: Maybe too soon.
3: Yeah, I think so.
2: How do they do it? I'm such a hoarder. Like, you know, to even get it out the house that quick, you must have really thought it was quite itchy.
3: You're like, I'm a hoarder, but also I would throw it in the Vinny's.
2: You're talking to someone who's feeling very overwhelmed in their house right now.
3: Yeah.
2: But, yeah, I don't know. I'm torn on that one. I think just relax.
4: Just chill.
2: Yeah, I'm going to say I reckon that she shouldn't take it that personally.
3: Well,
4: I love it when you two are divided on these.
2: I know.
4: It's so interesting.
3: I just think, Nick, if you gave me a gift and you found it in Vinny's the next week, you would be so off me. You'd be like, I'm off you. I was going to say something then. It was going to be a bit more vulgar than that. I had to, like, stop myself.
4: My nan does that.
2: Brother's girlfriend. Oh, you can't. Yeah, it's the in-laws. It's the family. I know. It's risky biz.
3: I don't know. It's never nice to give away any gift really quickly. I think you've got to hold it for some kind of small amount of time just as, like, out of, like, you know, respect.
4: My nan re-gifted a gift the other day to my mum that my mum gave her. My mum was like, oh.
2: It's like the mum. Remember the movie Old School? Old School, and he always tries to re-gift the toaster that he got for his wedding.
3: Oh, gosh. Honestly, in general, without sounding like a bit of a Scrooge or like a, you know, the Grinch that stole Christmas, I just think all gifts are stupid, in my opinion. In my opinion, landfill.
4: Landfill.
2: I know, it's
4: very
2: risky
4: true.
2: Biz.
4: Yeah, silly
2: it
4: stuff.
2: Is
4: if it's silly, no, don't worry about getting me anything.
3: Don't worry
4: Spend
3: about
4: it.
3: Spend
4: on yourself. Get your money.
3: Yeah, literally. Yeah.
4: Hey, stick around. On the way, we're doing Lucy versus Nikki. You girls are taking on the Met Gala this week.
3: Ooh.
2: Make a diva.
4: We'll do that
3: isn't
4: next.
3: Isn't the Met Gala in May?
2: Fair, isn't it?
5: Yeah, there was some news about it a little bit earlier this week.
4: Okay. I was wondering why it was randomly popping up in September. That makes sense.
3: Makes sense.
4: Okay. We'll do it next. You got Lucy and Nikki.
1: 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Darling Downs, we've got the free stuff. 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
1: Yes, and we usually do have a little happy hour, but right now, whiplash, change of tune. We've got some ranting to do.
2: And babe,
1: we just thought
2: like
1: we'd get off our chest with Australia, to be honest. Who wants to take it away, babe?
2: My rant of the week.
1: Rant of the week. Hit me.
2: Well, listen, I was organising. Basically, I just don't like when someone knows you've got like a time crunch of something that like has to be done by a certain time in order for it to be achieved. And it's something like a deadline. I'll give you some context. Basically, I really needed these. It sounds like such first world problems. I really needed these outfits for these costumes for the dancers. And I'd organized with someone to get them sent to me. And then when I was trying to like get, you know, be like, hey, this is my address, just checking you've sent it, because we were on like a delivery deadline.
0: This is the dancers for the live show you're doing on tomorrow night.
2: Tomorrow night, yeah. And I just haven't heard anything back. And I was like it just like consumed my whole brain capacity for like the whole day.
1: And you feel like you're like, keep checking your phone. Have they texted me back?
2: Yeah.
1: And it's like, brother.
2: And then I had my friend like literally go and like pretty much like knock on the door of this like warehouse to try and get them. It was just and it's just kind of like this poor chick as well. Like she's just doing me a favor by getting these costumes for me. And I've just been blowing up her phone. But I was like, if she just had to let me know, then I could organize something else. You know what I mean?
1: I know what you mean, babe. I've actually got tea. I haven't even told you this yet.
2: Oh, my God,
1: I'm going to rant about it.
2: Tell me.
1: So do you remember ages ago when I loved that house and I was like, I'm going to put an offer in this house.
2: Yeah.
1: I really love it. It's amazing. Guess who comes out of the little woodworks yesterday?
2: And buys it?
1: No.
2: Oh.
1: Suddenly my offer's actually looking quite appealing to the owner. They gaslit me for about a month and a half saying that, nah, it's nowhere, it's not going to meet it. Obviously, they haven't had any interest. And now they want to come crawling back looking for my final offer.
0: Oh,
1: and guess what? I don't even know if I want it anymore, mate.
2: They'll regret that.
1: I'm in turmoil.
2: Do you know
1: like,
2: what that is?
1: It's a buyer's market, baby.
2: And I hate real estate agent politics.
1: Do you know what he said to me?
2: Oh, something.
1: Do you know what he said to me?
2: I bet he had greasy hair.
1: He goes, it was actually really clean.
2: I bet he
1: smelled
2: really
1: nice.
2: Pants. Loser.
1: He actually looked pretty fresh.
2: Oh, should I date?
1: He was a coastal vibe. No.
2: I want the journey.
1: He had like the tucked in like t-shirt with like the business pants loafers, you know.
2: Yeah.
1: The smooth criminal, really.
2: Yeah.
1: And he's
2: loafers.
1: There,
2: I can't cop a loafer on a real estate agent, but anyway, continue.
1: I actually love loafers. But anyway,
0: Same. He
1: was like, Yeah. Thanks anyway. Yeah, nah, not going to cut it. Nah, thanks anyway. And I was like, oh, God, you know, I love this house so much. I do, you know, blah, blah. And he's like, yeah, maybe you just, you know, just try and get it up that bit higher. Like, get a few side hustles. Not going to cut it. Month and a half later, his little assistant is like, oh, hey, we're just seeing if you'd still be interested. Your offer's actually coming quite close.
2: Do you know what
1: I
2: you
1: go,
2: should?
1: You can't even look me in the eye, my bro.
0: Yeah.
2: Do you know what I actually would have responded to him? Shove it up ya, is what I would have said to someone like that. No, and you know I would have.
1: Well, I'm feeling really like confused about this whole situation now.
0: Say,
1: because now I'm
0: not
1: kind
0: cut
1: of
0: it. Sorry, mate.
1: Now I feel like I'm being a little bit immature. I'm fighting with the real estate agent.
2: Oh, babe, it wouldn't be the first time we've had a biff with a real estate agent.
1: I'm not doing
2: remember?
1: It for the thank you, but a thank you would be nice.
2: Guess what we did to
1: a
2: real estate agent,
1: apology.
2: Guys, that we tried to get back. Well, we did get back at. We had a bit of a dispute with a real estate agent over some commercial property about 5 years ago. And to get back at him, you know, the real estate agent, like, posters, that like the big built, like the things they have in front of the property with a photo of them, like, we printed out a life-size fedora and stuck it on his thing.
0: So
2: and
0: on brand.
2: Oh, my gosh, we need
1: one
2: to find
1: word,
2: that video.
1: Justice.
2: Yeah, I was like, justice.
1: And we didn't even care about the money. We just thought, you know what, justice has been served. I can sleep easy once again.
2: Oh, my
1: again.
2: God, I might actually one night prank all the real estate agents and just print out all the fedoras and go
1: yeah,
2: and stick
1: babe,
2: them on
1: you're
2: them.
1: Not busy at all. That's not great. Time.
0: You got Lucy and Nikki.
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0: 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We'll tell you next. You got Lucy and Nikki.
1: 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Darling Downs, we've got the free stuff. 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

0: Right around the country, you got Lucy and Nikki from the Happy Hour with Lucy and Nikki podcast, which you can grab right now on the Listener app, wherever you get your podcast. People talk about you.
1: Lucy and Nikki, spill the tea. Okay, guys, Britney Spears, who, you know, one of the biggest pop stars of our generation, if not the biggest, has a biopic in the works.
2: Ooh.
1: And it has been, you know, like I think there's been speak of a biopic coming from about Britters for a very, very long time, but it seems to be very much in action now. And the creator of New Girl, you know, remember New Girl?
2: Yeah, I used to love that show.
1: Her name's Elizabeth Liz Merriweather, is going to be the screenwriter behind the Britney Spears biopic. And I've got a little thing in front of me here saying who is rumoured to be playing Brit.
2: Oh, who is it?
1: Okay, 31% are saying actress Olivia Holt.
2: Wait, who's Olivia Holt?
0: Because if it was Addison Rae for a while, people were talking
1: well,
0: about.
1: Well, she's on
2: Addison
1: this list.
2: Would kill it.
1: But 16% of people are saying, rumoured it's Sabrina Carpenter.
2: No, I'm team Addison for this role.
1: Yeah. 11% Sydney Sweeney.
2: Well, actually, do you know who'd actually kill this? Tate McRae. But she's not an actor.
1: Well, I think that's the thing, because this is, I feel like, do you choose the actor or do you choose the singer?
0: Yeah, I think you'd go the actor because what they've done with the Michael Jackson one, they've blended his vocals with the guy who plays him, Jafar, who's his nephew. I feel like they need to do that because Britney has such an iconic voice.
2: Totally.
0: This Olivia Holt, I've never seen her before, but she does look like she could play Britney.
1: Yeah, what's she from, Shawnee? Have you got...
0: Kicking It, Cruel Summer, I don't know, nothing that I really know looking at her.
2: She does kind of look like Britney, doesn't she?
0: Yeah, she does.
1: Oh, that...
2: I guess they've all got strengths for different reasons.
1: I mean, I think I would go an actress over a singer to play.
0: Yeah.
1: I hope they don't choose Sydney Sweeney, only because Sydney Sweeney has played so many...
2: Is she in the list there?
1: Yeah, she's. I just said it, 11%. Oh. She's the third contender.
0: No, I don't think so.
2: Yeah, I don't think so either.
0: Yeah, they're a bit... I don't know. I think someone... It's got to be like someone like Olivia Holt. I don't think you can put someone known in that role.
2: Yeah, it has to be like an up-and-comer.
0: Yeah,
1: or at least someone definitely not as big as Sydney Sweeney. Because what's that thing that they say about when they get really famous people in to play these characters?
2: Like,
1: it becomes about them and not about the actual plot.
0: Exactly.
2: Did you guys ever see the Pammy and Tommy remake that they did? It actually got a lot of backlash.
0: Yeah, I didn't watch it because it got so much backlash.
2: So much backlash.
1: But is that the one with Seth Rogen in it?
0: I think he had something to do with it, yeah. I think he produced it or something.
1: Oh, no. Okay. If it's the one with Seth Rogen, he's the main character. He plays... So the one with Seth Rogen, he plays like a carpenter that's doing their house.
2: Correct. Yeah. He is in that. But the girl that they cast to play Pammy, oh, my God. Sometimes I was like, holy, is that actually her?
0: Lily James.
2: Yeah,
0: Lily
2: incredible.
0: James. Who is she? She's in something else that I watched. She was Cinderella. And she was in something else, Baby Driver.
2: Yeah, right.
0: Yeah, I can't remember. That is the one that Seth
2: Rogen's
0: in. I sometimes
2: get this girl that pops up on my TikTok, and she's like Emrata Glam, and she does her glam like Emrata, and no joke, by the end of it, I'm like, you legitimately look like her. It's crazy. So hair and makeup, you know, you can make money moves.
1: Yeah. I was like, where's this going?
2: No, I mean, like, you can really kind of, like, with the styling and the makeup, make someone look exactly like, you know,
0: you're
2: trying to be.
1: I hope they do this justice, though, because Britney Spears has, I think Britney Spears' story is very dark.
2: Delicate.
0: So she has to be involved with it. I don't think someone else can be telling her story because that's happened for long enough, you know?
1: Yeah, and I just feel like I hope they don't, like, Hollywoodify it. Like, I hope it has, like, the really raw kind of components to her life in it. Anyway, we shall see, but I'm excited that they're finally telling her story.
0: Me too.
2: Yeah, good. Definitely.
0: You got Lucy and Nikki. Ladies, tonight, let's go. Want more Lucy and Nikki? 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
17: Good morning, it's Amanda Myler with your news update. Family members of those two workers rescued from a tunnel linked to a hydropower station in Nepal have described their pain and gratitude. The men were found alive 9 days after the horrific flash floods that have killed more than 1,300 people, while more than 5,000 others remain missing. 36 Australians are still unaccounted for. Proof that it's tough being an Aussie first home buyer right now as national housing affordability slips to its lowest on record. REA Group data shows the recent fall in house prices is offset by borrowing costs, making it worse to break into the market. And a German backpacker who survived 12 days in the WA outback without food and water has described her ordeal as hell. Speaking publicly for the first time on 7, 27-year-old Carolina Vilger says the pain during that experience last year is hard to explain.
18: At some point I lost hope. For me it was clear I'm going to die, but the way I'm dying was super painful.
19: Clean clothes, a warm shower, a conversation. 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
17: Special scenes at Allianz Stadium for Jai Arrow's 100th Rabbitohs appearance. The 31-year-old father of one who's battling MND was given a standing ovation and could be seen holding back tears when hugged by coach Wayne Bennett.
20: We've had some pretty tough moments with other players for other reasons, and so yeah. It was nice.
17: Souths won that game against an undermanned Roosters 50-20 to lock in a home final against Newcastle next week. In last night's other game, the Dolphins scraped home against the Titans 24 points to 20.
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21: Today on the Darling Downs, fine with a top of 30. Tonight, down to 17. And tomorrow, fine with a high of 30. 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
17: Good morning, it's Samantha Miley with a news update. Housing affordability has dropped to a record low according to REA Group data. Even with the softening of property prices, recent rate hikes have slashed borrowing capacity substantially. A typical income household can afford to buy just 12% of homes sold across the country. The body of a third person has been recovered from the same hydropower tunnel in Nepal where two workers were rescued alive some 9 days after the devastating floods. While the 1,300 people have died, some 5,000 remain missing. 36 Australians are still unaccounted for. And the German backpacker found alive after spending close to 2 weeks in the WA outback with no food or water has spoken publicly for the first time some 12 months after the experience. 27-year-old Carolina Vilgus told Seven she thought she was going to die before stumbling across a local farmer.
18: She hugged me and it was this what I needed all the time, like what I was just wishing for.
19: Research shows that regularly eating ultra-processed foods can increase your risk of developing type 2 diabetes by 53%. Search Diabetes Australia for more about the nation's fastest-growing chronic condition.
17: The Rabbitohs have celebrated Jai Arrow's 100th appearance with a 50-20 win over the Roosters at Allianz Stadium. There was plenty of love for Arrow, who's battling MND, as he briefly hit the field for one last time. His teammate Cam Murray.
20: Jai's handled it like a champion. The strength he's shown is unbelievable and the selflessness, even in the face of what he's facing, has been pretty exceptional.
17: Souths have locked in a home final spot to face Newcastle next week. And last night's other game, the Dolphins got away with a 24-20 win over the Titans.
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22: Today on the Darling Downs, fine with a top of 30. Tonight, down to 17. And tomorrow, fine with a high of 30. 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
1: Only
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19: Hi there, it's Amanda Miley with a news update. An emotional night for all Aussies following Jai Arrow's journey. The 31-year-old father of one who's battling MND has celebrated his 100th and final NRL game for South Sydney in front of 40,000 fans leading his team out through a guard of honour.

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0: 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In other news, Aussie housing affordability has dropped to a new record low. A typical income household can afford to buy just 12% of homes sold across the country. And in the US, the murder trial of Lindsay Clancy, who has admitted to killing her three children, has been declared a mistrial. The jury has failed for a third time to reach a verdict.
2: Did you know that diabetes is Australia's fastest growing chronic condition? Over 300 Australians are diagnosed with the condition every day. 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
0: Rabbitohs have locked in a home week one final against Newcastle with last night's 50-20 win over an undermanned Roosters side. Latrell Mitchell coming up with some big plays in his return to Wayne Bennett's starting line. The coach reckons he did all right.
3: He was enjoying himself. He wasn't under stress out there in that second half. And he had that bit of a swagger that he has back, and he did some really good things. So I was really pleased with the outcome.
0: Well, in last night's other game, the Dolphins held on to beat the Titans 24 points to 20.
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6: Today on the Darling Downs, fine with a top of 30. Tonight, down to 17. And tomorrow, fine with a high of 30. 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

0: 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Grab it right now. 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And on the way, we are unpacking this. Woman texts her ex and gets no reply. And no, it's not about Lucy.
1: Called me the other weekend. Literally had a missed call from my ex-boyfriend.
0: Really?
1: And I nearly had a heart attack. So I'll tell you what it was about.
0: That's crazy. We'll do it next. You got Lucy and Nikki.
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0: Happy Saturday morning. You've got Lucy and Nikki from the Happy Hour with Lucy and Nikki podcast. 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
1: Yes, guys. And we are talking ex-text etiquette. That is a mouthful, but texting your ex, you know, it's kind of like, it's always one of those things. It's like, do you text them for their birthday? Do you say Merry Christmas? It's kind of like, just because you were together, is it still appropriate to reach out? I feel like this is such a debate with different people. And it also really depends on the breakup as well, I think.
2: Yeah, it just depends on the terms of your breakup, your relationship, your current situation.
1: Literally.
2: Like, do you have a new partner? Do you not?
1: But anyway, I've got an article in front of me, and it's about one recently single woman, and she decided to message her ex-boyfriend for his birthday. Despite knowing better, she sent a brief message. Happy birthday. Hope you had a good one. Seemed harmless, and then came the silence. She was immediately, like, super regretful, started spiraling, started being like, why did I even text him? And, you know, we're just going to let you know, from a psychologist's point of view, this could be why. Replying can really disrupt the healing process. So I feel like if you kind of sent, like, put the, what do they say, extend the olive branch, it just has to be from your own accord. Like, you can't really expect anything in return. Sometimes they do it about needing reassurance. So, like, do they still care? Do they miss me? Do I even matter? Blah, blah, blah.
2: So, hang on. These are the reasons why someone might text their ex.
1: Might not reply.
2: Right. Okay. Yes. Okay. I was confused by that.
1: No, that's all right. Another one, a reply can reignite hope.
2: Mm-hmm.
1: So, a warm response may trigger fantasies of reconciliation, even when nothing about the circumstances that ended the relationship has changed.
2: Mm-hmm.
1: Respecting each other's boundaries. So boundaries exist for a reason. If you've decided to not have contact, some people are just like dying on that hill, you know?
2: Mm-hmm.
1: And then lucky last, outcome may be difficult. Cold response, no response, or an unexpectedly warm response can all be emotionally challenging.
2: So, I can think about like a million times when I've texted different exes and even the same ex at different like points in breakups.
1: Mm.
2: And like I could tell you, every single time there may be a different reason, like for why they didn't reply.
1: Yes,
2: how
1: totally.
2: Many nod replies have I got? One ex I've texted and he didn't reply, and I think that's because he was still in love with me. Mm-hmm. One ex I texted and he didn't reply, and that's because his new girlfriend didn't let him. One ex I texted and then he blocked me on every single possible form of communication.
1: Loud and clear,
2: that's
1: bro.
2: Because his girlfriend definitely didn't want me to reply.
1: Wow. Yeah, what happened last weekend? My ex, I looked down at my phone. I've got a missed call from like my last relationship. And I was like,
0: Why was it an accident, you reckon?
2: She screenshot and sent it to me and goes, oh my God, babe, jump scare. And I was like, I think you should at least text him back or call him back, because I just know that when an ex reaches out for a phone call at this point, it's one of two things, especially knowing the history of you guys. Like, they're on great terms. So if there's a missed call, it's to tell you something really important, like something relevant to his family or something or him, or it's a mistake. So
1: literally,
2: like, there's no way he's calling you just to be like, hi, Nick, how's your weekend?
1: I know. It wasn't like a catch-up chat.
2: Mm.
1: But, yeah, no, he basically just was like, oh, I'm still in love with you. I want to get back together. No, kidding. He said he's like the fourth thing.
2: You wish you would think that too.
1: No, I'm just making sure Carrot and Shawnee were listening. He said, fourth thing. He goes, oh, my God, so sorry. Siri stitched me up in the car.
0: Oh, that moment of panic.
1: So my husband now, his name is Ollie, and I have this old contact. He was like an old boss at like a job when I was like at uni, saved in my phone. And when I Siri to call Ollie, it always tries to call this old boss from way back. And I'm like, I just need to delete his number because I really don't need it.
0: Oh, no, I hate that. Siri stitches you up sometimes, doesn't it?
1: Siri, you know, she's not always accurate, dog.
0: Nah, it's not good. Definitely not. Stick around. On the way next, we're doing our Hot Girl Walk anthem, and we have a very special song to you girls.
2: Today, we do.
0: We'll do it next. You got Lucy and Nikki.
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1: Good morning, it's Amanda Myler with the news update. Jai Arrow has recorded his 100th NRL game for South Sydney 3 months after his M&D diagnosis. There was hardly a dry eye at Allianz Stadium as Australians at the ground and tuning in from around the country cheered Arrow's walk onto the field. A new report has found national housing affordability declined even further over the past 12 months to hit a new record low. The REA Group data reveals a median income household earning $125,000 can afford just 12% of homes that were sold over the past financial year. The case of US woman Lindsay Clancy, who has admitted to killing her 3 children, has ended in a mistrial. The jury's failed to reach a verdict for a third time. And the UN's voted for a new world map that accurately shows Africa's true size. The common 16th century Mercator global map, the one found in classrooms and the likes, makes Greenland appear around the same size as Africa, although Africa is around 14 times larger.
3: Every load of laundry is a fresh start. 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
1: South's 50-20 win over a weekend Roosters outfit last night at Allianz Stadium's taken a back seat to Jai Arrow's 100 game celebrations. Teammate Cam Murray says it was a special night out.
23: Nice to see everyone throw their love and support behind him. I'm sure he was feeling it all. So, yeah, it was a great night for him.
1: South, which welcomed Latrell Mitchell's return to the starting line, have secured a home elimination final in week one against Newcastle with that result. Also last night, the Dolphins held off the Titans to score a 24-20 win.
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26: This is heat weather.
27: Today on the Darling Downs, fine with a top of 30. Tonight, down to 17. And tomorrow, fine with a high of 30. 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

0: But your Saturday morning, you got Lucy and Nikki.
1: Sorry, what a track.
2: Oh, we used to love that song in our early 20s. We used to put that in the Red Bull car.
1: We used to love the
2: together.
1: Jamie XX remix. Remember?
2: Oh, that's a banger.
1: Oh, yeah. Save it. Next week, Trend of the Week, Eric. Note that down, baby.
2: Note that down.
3: Lucy and Nikki's Toast of the Weekend.
1: Oh, well, I'm toasting to Adele.
2: Toasting to Adele.
1: For that absolute track.
2: No, there's absolutely no secret that we, all three of us, are going to be toasting tonight to the Party Girl Tour in Adelaide.
1: Absolutely.
2: I just need to get out of here so I can get there and get ready. I've got glam.
1: I'm going to have a little champagne doll, maybe a mimosa. Shawnee, are you excited for the show tonight?
0: Oh, I am so bloody excited. You have no idea.
1: I feel like our audience have really gotten to know you since we've been doing these radio replays on our podcast.
0: Yeah.
1: So you're going to might get asked for a few little pictures.
0: I love the punters. It's going to be good. Yeah. I'm going to be DJing tonight, doing punter trivia too, which I'm very excited to do. Never done it before. Big shoes to fill. Well, Jim Jackson was the last one to do it. Lucy's brother.
2: Oh, you know what? That's one person we're really going to be missing tonight, aren't we? It's not going to be the same without him.
1: I know.
2: I reckon Jim was the MVP on the original Party Girl tour.
1: Oh, babe. When I would look out at those after parties in the third trimmy with feet and shooting pains down my back and see his face in the crowd, I thought, you know what?
2: It's
1: all good, Big Mama.
2: It's worth it. For sure. Well, we'll see you tonight, Adelaide, and we'll see you guys next Friday night.
1: Yeah, see you next week.
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9: Sorry, didn't was that a real scenario? She went, she on coconut oil.
8: I got back from Canada and all she was doing was cooking everything in coconut oil, including the spaghetti bolognese.
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